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2: 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We must continue to nurture, we must continue to care for that through acts of mutual assistance and of constant and amicable dialogue. I assure the Chinese government that the Philippines will always work for the strengthening of our ties and the advancement of our mutual interests. And they are many.
1: Para sa iba pang mga balita at impormasyon, manatiling nakatutok, tapat sa pag-uulat, Radyo Pilipinas.

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2: 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First is the public sector driven or government sector driven, and the second one is the private sector driven. Kung kinakailangan na mag-provide pa tayo ng karagdagang food packs, we could draw down from our existing framework agreements with the private distributors. At yan po ay magko-complement doon sa pinoproduce ng DSWD sa ating Luzon Disaster Resource Center at sa Visayas Disaster Resource Center. 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
4: Mula sa Presidential Communications Office at Radyo Pilipinas Nationwide, ito ang Presidential Live Event. 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
5: Okay, ongoing itong signing of agreements na ginagawa dito sa Presidential sa Palasyo ng Malacañang. 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Ang signing of agreement ay inaasang susundan ng joint press statement.
6: Congratulations, members of the press. Good afternoon. Magandang hapon. Buenas tardes. Today, I have the distinct honor of welcoming to the Malacañang Palace His Excellency Santiago Peña Palacios, President of the Republic of Paraguay. Since the Philippines and Paraguay established diplomatic relations 63 years ago, on December the 12th, 1962. This is the first presidential visit ever made by either leader of our two countries. And since Paraguay has taken the first step, I think it is important that the Philippines soon return the favor. Cognizant of the historic nature of this visit, President Peña and I engaged in bilateral talks that covered potential areas of cooperation between our two countries, such as in agriculture, in trade, renewable energy, amongst others. I raised the possibilities of Philippine export of tuna, sardines, milkfish, and the other products to Paraguay, which would certainly give a boost to our local industry. And President Peña and I discussed the potential of increasing trade and investment between our two nations, starting with generating awareness and interest among businesses of both sides, with the longer-term objective of identifying and enabling economic and commercial opportunities. In line with this objective, we welcome the signing of the Memoranda of Agreement between the Philippines and the Chamber of Commerce and Industry and Paraguay's Investment and Export Network, or REDIEX, a pivotal step in establishing contacts between Philippine and Paraguayan companies. I commend the PCCI for this groundbreaking initiative. Complementing the establishment of institutional and commercial linkages is today signing of a visa waiver agreement for ordinary passport holders of the Philippines and Paraguay, which the President and I hope will expedite business tourism and people-to-people exchanges between our two countries. The President and I likewise welcome today's signing of an MOU on mutual cooperation in the field of diplomatic training between the Department of Foreign Affairs and the Paraguayan Ministry of Foreign Affairs, which will redound to closer engagements between Filipino and Paraguayan diplomats. President Peña and I also shared political and economic developments in our respective countries and exchanged views on the regional issues such as our ASEAN 2026 chairship and Paraguay's presidency of Mercosur I. I express my hope that President Peña's landmark visit is only the beginning of the deepening friendship and partnership between the Philippines and Paraguay. I am actually very optimistic in that in our discussion earlier, what came out was a remarkable parallel in the way that our countries are developing ourselves and how we view the Philippines views itself as a gateway to Asia and Paraguay a gateway to Latin America. And that connection will be a remarkable boon not only to one your country and mine, but also to the regions from where we come from. And that has been that we discussed many things, and it was a very exciting discussion. And we were starting to talk not in terms of the short term or even the medium term, but in the much, much longer term. So we have a great deal of work ahead of us to make sure that we keep that momentum going in our bilateral relations. Once again, I wish to express my sincerest gratitude to the President and the Paraguayan delegation for this historic and productive visit. Thank you. Thank you very much. Maraming salamat. Muchas gracias.
7: Yes.
3: Sir?
7: Yes. Oh, antayin na natin ha, kung magsasalita si Paraguay President Santiago Peña Palacios.
3: Apo, sir. Ito sir, pasok muna po natin, sir.
7: Pakinggan natin.
8: Openness that I deeply admire. I also extend my sincere appreciation to the Filipino people for their gracious hospitality, which reflect the spirit of brotherhood with which we aspire to build this new chapter in our relationship. This visit carries a historic significance that cannot be overlooked. It is the first time that a president of the Republic of Paraguay sets foot on Philippine soil. This fact is not merely protocolary. It is the clearest expression of the political will of both governments to inaugurate a new phase in our bilateral relations, grounded in shared principles and values such as mutual respect, the rule of law, and a commitment to the economic development of our peoples. At the multilateral level, I am pleased to announce that Paraguay has formally convened to the government of the Philippines in its capacity as chair of ASEAN its intention to accede to the Treaty of Amity and Cooperation in Southeast Asia. This decision reflects our firm determination to integrate into the regional dialogue and cooperation mechanism in line with the principles of peace, respect for sovereignty, and the peaceful settlement of disputes that have historically guided Paraguay's foreign policy. Accession to the TAC is not a symbolic act. It is a strategic declaration that positions Paraguay as an actor committed to stability and multilateralism in the Indo-Pacific. In the area of trade, I welcome the fact that the opening of the Philippine market to imports of Paraguayan beef, pork, and poultry in force since August of last year, 2025, has already enabled the first concrete shipment to this market. This milestone demonstrates the capacity of our productive sector to access one of Asia's most demanding and dynamic markets with more than 100 million consumers. We aspire for this trade flow to expand and diversify in a sustained manner, consolidating Paraguay as a reliable supplier of animal protein in Southeast Asia. Likewise, we see significant opportunities to broaden our export offering in grain, maize, oilseeds, and agro-industrial products in response to Philippine demand for food security. In terms of economic integration, we identify a structural complementarity between our economies that goes well beyond trade in goods. Paraguay offers competitive conditions for the maquila industry, attractive incentive for foreign investment, and a logistic platform in full expansion thanks to the bioceanic corridor, position us as a natural bridge between the Atlantic and the Pacific. The Philippines, for its part, represent an invaluable gateway to Southeast Asia. I would also like to highlight that Paraguay currently holds the pro tempore presidency of Mercosur, while the Philippines chair ASEAN. This convergence is not coincidental. It is an opportunity that we must seize with determination to advance a more structural dialogue between both regions. In this regard, we have agreed to explore a roadmap aimed at deepening ties between Mercosur and the Philippines, with a view to laying the foundation for a broader engagement between our two blocs, Mercosur and ASEAN, in trade, investment, and value chains. Finally, I deeply reaffirms Paraguay's commitment to strengthening this bilateral relation as a strategic partnership. The two agreements we signed here today further validate this position. Paraguay and the Philippines share a converged vision of the international order, the rule of law, respect for sovereignty, the peaceful settlement of dispute, the promotion of multilateralism, and a commitment to an international system based on clear and predictable rules. These shared principles and values provide a lasting foundation for our relationship. On this solid basis, I am confident that this first presidential visit will open a path of mutual understanding, joint work, and tangible benefits for both the Filipino and the Paraguayan people. President Marco, I deeply want to share my sense of gratitude. I have the confidence that we both came to this first meeting with high expectations. But I'm leaving this great nation with even greater expectations about the future of our two nations and our people. As the only country in Asia with Latino roots, I have no doubt that the role that you can play as a leader of the region will be fundamental for bringing together two regions that share a lot in terms of expectations about the future. So I deeply appreciate your welcoming and express the gratitude that we all felt, and we are looking forward to respond to this in the near future with a possible visit of yourself and your delegation. Thank you very much, Mr.
9: Thank
8: President.
9: You very much.
10: Excellencies, distinguished.
7: Okay, pagkatapos na magsalita si Pangulong Marcos tungkol doon sa kanilang napag-usapan sa bilateral meeting ay agad na sumunod. 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
2: Repatriation to the Netherlands, the next 24 hours, today and tomorrow, there will be 24, 4 today and 10 tomorrow, seafarers who will be boarding repatriation flights for the Netherlands. So that's a total of 24, 4 today, 20 tomorrow. And there in the Netherlands, they will commence their quarantine. The quarantine period, which will run up to about 6 weeks. There will be 14, the deck and engine crew, or a great bulk of the deck and engine crew, will set sail for the Netherlands, in Rotterdam, Netherlands, to bring the ship to port in Rotterdam, Netherlands. And upon arrival of the ship at port, the 14 crew will likewise commence their own quarantine pursuant to the quarantine period of 6 weeks.
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3: We are capable with our infectious disease and critical care facilities to take care of any patient that is somehow gets to the Philippines. Pero as of now, wala pa. And the 38, wala rin nag-test na positive. So I'm very confident. We'll just watch this case and monitor and hope they will finish their quarantine period without symptoms.
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2: We will provide financial assistance, action fund assistance as we always do to our returning seafarers, more particularly also in this case. And then, yun nga, as we always do, we talk to the manning agency, ensure that the entitlements are due, are forthcoming. Ang technicality dito, once they arrive in the Philippines, the contract terminates. However, there could still be some benefits by way of some form of compensation. But we will have to evaluate this with the lawyers and the manning agency. But kung ang tanong lang ay from the Philippine side, may financial assistance, of course, matagal na itong pinag-utos ng ating Pangulo sang-ayon sa pondo natin sa Action Fund.
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5: We know you're always on the go. 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Kaya, Radyo Pilipinas is here to keep you updated. Reliable news delivered to you as it happens. Para sure na wala kang mamimiss. 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

sa inyo, 151. 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This is Tom Alvarez. Bye for now and please stay safe.

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1: Our greatest asset, the hospitality that we extend to visitors, both local and foreign, is a unique characteristic that is innately embedded in the social fabric of being a Filipino.
0: Kaya naman hinihikayat ng Pangulo ang bawat Pilipino na ipakilala sa mundo ang ganda ng ating bansa at ipakita na they will really love the Philippines.
1: I call on the entire Filipino nation to allow yourselves to be our country's tourism ambassadors. I enjoin you all to be our country's promoters, advocates, and if I may borrow a coined term, in this age of social media, be our country's top influencers. Indeed, the Philippines will never run out of places to discover, of meals to enjoy, adventures to experience, people to meet, talents to admire.
0: Para sa iba pang mga balita at impormasyon, manatiling nakatutok, tapat sa pag-uulat, Radyo Pilipinas.

0: think the referee did an excellent job of stopping the fight, of saving etong si Tatsuro Taira from further punishment, and also saving himself from himself, ano, saving Tatsuro Taira from himself. Kasi, you know, kahit na, alam mo yun, syempre, as a fighter, ayaw mong sumuko eh, but he was getting lit up nitong si Joshua Van, at hindi rin naman titigil yung Joshua Van sa kakagulpi sa kanya. So, I think the referee did an excellent job of stopping the fight at that moment. Now, that was the fight of the night for UFC 328. So, nakakuha nila yung bonus. I don't know lang kung ito ba yung $100,000 na o $50,000 pa yung fight of the night bonus. And definitely, isa itong fight of the year contender for 2026. Pakinggan natin ang still the UFC flyweight world champion na si Joshua Van.
1: Congratulations on the victory and the first title defense. I guess, you know, just physically, emotionally, how are you feeling after, you know, your first successful title defense?
2: I feel great, man. I feel great. I think that was a great fight for the fans. But the only thing is that I told you guys I was going to finish him inside 3 rounds. And, you know, Tatsuro is a tough guy, man. Nothing but respect to him.
1: Did you think you were close to getting him out of there in the first 3 rounds? It looked like you were pretty putting it on him, especially in the early round.
2: I think the first time I dropped him, like, I woke him back up. And then the second time, I don't know how he got up. But he, like I said, man, he's tough. And I was trying to submit him, but, you know, he's good, man. He's good.
1: Obviously, especially in the countdown and immediate day, he said, you know, he would have the advantage on the ground. You obviously survived his grappling in there. So was it as did he excel in that? Or was he as strong as that as you expected? Or do you have a lot of tricks in there that maybe you have to work on the fly?
2: Like I said, man, I told you guys, you know, I got ground in my sleeve. You know what I'm saying? Like, there's a lot of things I want to do, but you know what I mean, like that I can't do. But you know what I mean. We show our ground a little bit here and there, but you know, next time we get better for sure.
1: Were you surprised that he didn't go down earlier? Because I think it was especially in the second and third round he wasn't moving his head at all. You just kept blasting him in the nose, and he kept coming forward.
2: Yeah, man. One thing about him is that he keep he know like how to go back, or you know, and things like that. So. It was a little harder for me to find my timings and my distance because he was keep going backward and things like that. So, yeah, that's what kind of like saved him.
1: Did his leg kicks play any factor at all? It seemed like he was throwing that a lot in the early rounds.
2: Nah, the last one he threw, it hurt. But other than that, man, the first two rounds, it wasn't like a hard one. But the last one, I think he hit my nerve or something. Yeah.
1: I was listening to one of your interviews over there, and or Pantoja's interview, and Dana White confirms that he's probably next for you. Pantoja seems to want to make this a five rounds to make it painful for you. And I think I heard your response was he better go drink some milk. Is that correct?
2: Yes. He better go get some milk, man.
1: Congratulations, man.
2: Thank you.
3: Just right here. How this win feels comparatively at the one against Pantoja? Because of the way you finished the fight, does it feel better, or for you, a win is a win, a belt is a belt?
2: Yeah, man, a win is a win, but, you know, this one is so much sweeter, you know, just because the Pantoja fight, man, nobody, you know, I would want to wish on my worst enemy, you know what I mean? So this is so much sweeter for sure.
3: You felt bad after Pantoja win with the criticize of the fans?
2: Yeah, man, I feel bad. I told him, like, I walk up to him, because when I was celebrating, I didn't know his arm was like that, you know, and after I saw his arm on the screen, like, I walk up to him, I say sorry, he says sorry, this and that, and then next thing you know, he waited 3 months, and then he came and do a little interview, his Pinocchio hurt, so I don't know what's up with him, man. I saw him yesterday, like, there's no hate for me, you know what I mean? I talked to him, I shake his hand, but I don't know what he got in his head, man.
3: Last one for me, can we see you one day in bantamweight division? I know it's early for you, you got still to do in flyweight, but is it one of your goals to go up one day?
2: Yes and no, because I want to accomplish more in my division. You know, a lot of people, when they win the belt, they just want to go up and things like that, but I want to make history, because a lot of people don't know flyweight like that, you know what I mean? Now we're just popping up, so I want to do great thing in flyweight division.
3: Do you want to break the records of Mighty Mouse?
2: Record is record, man. I think, you know,